0: When we get calls, we take them. What's your name and what's your question tonight on Game Time?
1: My name is DJ Deuce.
0: Okay, what's up, DJ?
1: Hey, what's up, man? I'm calling again. I just want to call and talk about the camaraderie of the team just a little bit.
0: Okay.
1: Just to see if it'll be the same.
0: When you trade Lou Dort, now, yeah, I mean, he is the oldest tenured Thunder right now, and obviously his best friends are, you know, good friends with Shea, and so, yeah, you would worry a little bit about that, but I would worry a whole lot more about pissing off Kasem Wallace and possibly losing him altogether in the future if you do keep Lou and you do start Lou. I value Kasem Wallace to this team and their championship window a whole lot more than I value Lou right now, just based off of not just, you know, based off of the trying to get under the second apron, but let's not forget how bad Lou Dort was on the offensive end last year in the playoffs. They were playing 4-on-5 against the Spurs at times, and it's because they didn't have to respect Lou over there on the wing. And you add in the fact that, assuming AJ and Dub are healthy, those are two great defenders, and you still have Kasem Wallace and Caruso, and so you're fine on the defensive end. And so I think as far as the Thunder, at least on paper, it makes a whole lot of sense, and I don't think you're ruining the team chemistry too much. All right. I appreciate the call. Any other thoughts on that, DJ? I think we may have lost DJ right there. Call back if you had another thought. Let's get back to it. What's your name and what's your question tonight on Game Time?
2: Is this me?
0: Yes, it is. Go ahead, please.
2: Yeah. My name's Dale. Hey, I have a question. If they did trade Dort to the Lakers, how does he and Luka get along?
0: Good question. I mean, obviously they have had it out in the past, but it seems like whenever you bring an enforcer, a guy that has been a little bit dirty into your team, you realize that you love him when he's on your team. You just hate him when you got to play against him. And so I think it would be a good fit for him in LA. Now, again, the Thunder exercised the option, which means the Thunder is trading Lou Dort. And so if you had your way, if you're the Thunder organization or a Thunder fan, you want to trade Lou Dort to the Eastern Conference, to a team like Brooklyn or the Wizards or something like that. However, maybe they want to do right by Lou and send him to a team like LA. Like I explained earlier, if they would have declined Lou Dort's option, the Lakers would have swept in and offered Lou 20 to 25 mil a year. So they definitely would be interested in Lou Dort. All right. I appreciate the call. Let's get back to the Lucky Star lines. What's your name and what's your question tonight on Game Time?
1: Can you hear me?
0: Yes, I can. Is this DJ? I think I lost you.
1: DJ Deuce. Yeah, I lost the line. I'm coming back. Man, I just wanted to know about the team camaraderie.
0: Yeah.
1: One thing I really enjoy watching is after every game, the team, a lot of the guys stood around each other with interviews and had a good team chemistry there, yeah, as teammates. And I saw good sportsmanship. Do you think that'll continue going forward? Because I really like that. I think that's what helped us get a championship.
0: Yeah, I think I lost you in the middle of that question. I took your question and I answered it as, is it going to hurt the team chemistry if you trade Lou Dort? I do think it would, you know, lose a core piece of the Thunder culture. However, I kind of explained that the Thunder's championship window extending with a guy like Kasem Wallace is even more important than losing Lou Dort and losing a little bit of that chemistry. And so I would risk you know, a little bit of the team chemistry with Dort to make sure and not piss off Kasem Wallace and possibly lose him in the future if you brought Lou Dort back and started Lou and then Queso's on the bench. Like, why am I not starting? And then he has another year like he had last year, and then he's worth more than $27 million a year, and then, you know, he could possibly, you know, lose him altogether. And so I would worry more about that. But as far as your question about the team chemistry just in general, I mean, I think it's going to continue. And the reason why is because everyone follows Shea. Shea is the leader of the team, and he's not a diva. He considers himself one of the guys. I mean, how often is it that you have a guy like Shea who, when he loses, he says all the right things, gives the other team credit, says I when he loses and we when he wins? A lot of guys aren't like that. Wimby? Giannis, you know, Embiid, whoever you want to mention, it's rare in the NBA to have a super duper star that puts the team first. And so I think that the team chemistry comes from, yeah, Lou was part of that. He was at the start of all of it, but it revolves around Shea. It doesn't revolve around Lou. So I think it's going to continue even if you trade Lou Dort. We have a bunch of calls on the text line, I mean on the Lucky Star line, but I have to hit a break and pay some bills. So stay on the Lucky Star line, and after the break, I'll get right to you on Game Time. This is Sam Humphries, live and local until 9 p.m. on Oklahoma's leader in sports, the Sports Animal.
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18: 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It's game time with Sam Humphrey.
19: It's game time. Beautiful goal.

0: plenty of flexibility, and they've got all their draft picks here. And I think it's kind of where, like, Toronto is. I know they went a little bit further. It's kind of like Toronto saw an opportunity in the Eastern Conference to basically parlay some of their draft equity for, you know, a top 10, top 15 player.
1: Bobby, when you think about Draymond Green opting out of his deal, I know James Harden was expected to opt out of his deal but said he's going to wait. Do you read anything into these, or is that strictly, hey, we don't need to sign right now, we'll just give the team some flexibility for a little while here?
0: Yeah, I mean, I would think that that when Draymond does sign, that there's probably going to be a year or two to it, you know, which will be interesting because, you know, next year you had basically could wipe the slate clean as far as where your books are with Butler and Green coming off. But I think he'll, you know, probably come in the 20 to 22 range. He was at 28, gives them a little bit more flexibility than they had. And if anything, you could always make the case where, you know, hey, if we miss out on LeBron, then, you know, Draymond comes back at that 27-7 number, because, you know, the options will be limited from there.
2: He is Bobby Marks, ESPN NBA Front Office Insider. Bobby, thank you so much. I know it's been a crazy day for you. Thanks for making some time for us.
0: Appreciate it, guys. Thank you.
2: Great stuff there by Bobby. The next thing I'm very interested in is the Jaylen Brown. Everybody wants to know where LeBron is going to end up landing. Brian Windhorst mentioned Jaylen Brown and the Cavaliers three times tonight. And again, it was speculating, and it was just, hey, what about
1: everybody
2: this?
1: Do the gift now. Now,
2: yeah,
1: why would they do that?
2: You know, so obviously being in Cleveland, it got me excited. It got my antennas going up. But I think that's the next big domino to fall outside of LeBron. We know that Kawhi is going to Toronto, and we're waiting to see what LeBron does. But Jaylen Brown, that's big game hunting right there for somebody.
1: Yeah, and that's the thing. Our team's actively calling Boston. Like, that's my huge interest in this. Is Boston picking up every single phone call? Are they playing the game of, like, he's not available? It was just the Giannis trade. What's going on? Does Jaylen Brown want to get out of there? Is everything all good? Like, I totally could see a situation where Brad Stevens sat down with Jaylen Brown and said, hey, man, your name's going to come up in this Giannis trade. We're interested in it. We want to see where it goes. No idea if it's actually going to happen. Okay, it doesn't happen. Call him back up. Didn't happen. You're on our team. We don't want you to go anywhere. Or, no, we need to improve this roster. And I do subscribe to that more, E.
2: Yeah.
1: I think they said to everybody, we don't think this roster can do it anymore. And the roster is so weird how it's constructed. You got two guys in Jaylen Brown, Jason Tatum, they're making $57, $58 million. Then Derek White's making 20, and then everybody else is like 10 and under.
2: Well, remember, they were in that second apron,
1: right,
2: and they got out of it. They had to give up a bunch of players.
1: Porzingis was out of there.
2: Right.
1: Horford, and sure, yeah. Yeah,
2: yeah, so that's why the roster is kind of where it's at. And that second apron is, look, the NBA put it in there because they didn't want super teams or dynasties anymore. It's worked. All right? It's worked.
1: And this might be the next version of a team that's got to bite the dust on it.
2: And
1: be like, we can't do this anymore. We're going to have to start to diversify some of the money and get some other guys paid to see where it kind of goes. They're obviously with Jason Tatum. But, yeah, it's such a great question. I'll pose to you, man.
2: Mm-hmm.
1: Is LeBron and Jaylen Brown correlated at all in this thing? Are they two? I just, when I see two stars at that level, it's hard for me not to say that one's going to have an impact on the other.
2: I think it could. Mm-hmm. But everything we've been hearing is LeBron wants to enjoy his last, he wants to compete and enjoy his last season or two. It ain't about money, it's about happiness. You know, that's kind of what we heard over and over again. So we're going to find out what makes LeBron happy. I could tell you he was at his home here in Northeast Ohio, sitting next to his pool with his daughter and her cousin playing around in the pool. Looked like that was happiness to me. And again, LeBron, home is where the heart is. That's all I want to say. 888-SAY-ESPN. That's 888-729-3776. We want to hear from you. Here's your chance. What's the best landing spot for LeBron James? 888-SAY-ESPN. He's Matt Fontana. I'm Emmett Golden. We'll discuss that straight ahead on game night.
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0: Udonis Haslam. In Cleveland, Cleveland genuinely appreciates LeBron James and actually loves him for what he does and what he has done. So, listen, when you think LeBron, do you think Heat? Do you think Lakers? No, you think Cavs. I think every last person does, because what he did in 2016 was not just epic, it was historic.
1: And that's why I can't buy any of the other team. I'm not buying the Warriors. I'm not buying him going at this point with the Heat and the Cavs both being viable contenders. I think the Cavs more than the Heat. And that if that's what's most important to him, there's avenues to get back there. I don't know why he would want to go anywhere else. Other than, again, just like... I have really close friends. I don't know if I'd throw all that away just to go play basketball with them for a year. You know what I mean? Like, the whole thing about, like, oh, he's going to go play with Steph. Yeah. I have very good friends in this world. I do. I'm not just... being like, yeah, my one last chance to go win a championship, I'm going to throw that all away. I just want to go play one season with Steph. I don't think it's really worth it. But again, maybe he's closer with Draymond and Steph than I realize. I have no idea.
0: And listen, LeBron doesn't owe anybody anything.
1: That's fact. You're right.
0: Every team he's played for, he's won at least one championship for. He has never demanded a trade. You haven't ever really seen, outside of the decision, which was just a bad business move, has never embarrassed any organization. So he doesn't owe anybody anything. Sure. If he goes, I want to go to Golden State just because I want to see what San Francisco is like in the winter or whatever, like, for whatever the reason. It wouldn't make sense to me, but he could do whatever he wants. And, you know, obviously he's helped his son get into the NBA. He's just done so much. And I don't know what he's done for the communities of Miami and LA. I don't know. I know he's made a huge impact in Akron and in Cleveland when it comes to giving back to the community. And when he came back the first time, he said, I came back for you, for Northeast Ohio, not Cleveland, not just Akron, but for the entire section of that state, of the state of Ohio, I should say. So I think there's a strong possibility, but he didn't know anybody anything. He could do whatever he wants to.
1: That is it. And that's, some people might say that's dangerous, right? Because you can't, it can be dangerous to a guy that doesn't owe anybody anything because he can do literally whatever he wants. So if he wants to really just go hang out with Steph, If he wants to go take the vet minimum to go try to win another championship with the Oklahoma City Thunder, he can do that. He can do whatever he wants. And I'm sure it's, you know, the other thing about Bron, and I know we're talking about it a little bit more coming up, but his path as well, too. Like, okay, drafted to Cleveland. When he left Cleveland, he knew where he was going. He knew he was going to Miami. Okay, his time is wrapping up in Miami. He knew he was coming back to Cleveland.
0: Yep.
1: He's got Kevin Love. All right, we got this going on. He's done with Cleveland. He always had that goal of going to L.A. and wanting to play for the Lakers. And he did. So really, it's crazy to think about a 20-plus year career. This is really the first time that it's almost like open for him to go somewhere. You know what I mean?
0: Yeah. Yeah, I love what we heard from Norris Cole earlier tonight. He said, I asked Norris, can you tell us one thing that most people don't know about LeBron? And I love that he said, you will not know what he wants to do until it gets announced. He's going to hold it close to the vest. Is not going to, aunties and uncles aren't going to be out here telling everybody. Nobody will know, and none of us know what he's going to do, and we won't until it finally goes down. I want to remind everybody that they can help people affected by the Venezuelan earthquakes. They're your donation, I should say, through the Red Cross. Cross.org/ESPN enables the Red Cross to prepare for, respond to, and help people recover from disasters. He's Matt Fontana. I'm Emmett Golden. This is Game Night. Coming up next, we'll go all the way up and put a bow on LeBron and what he could do. That's straight ahead on Game Night.
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0: with the Raptors after playing for the Clippers and the Spurs. So I'm told Kawhi Leonard views this as an opportunity to retire in Toronto.
1: Opportunity to retire there, but it also moves the needle in terms of NBA power teams. ESPN's Brian Windhorst.
2: This is a real balance of power shifting trade. This is the first one. This is the first major transaction that has changed the balance of power. The Heat have the potential to do that, but they aren't yet ready to contend. The Raptors are now ready to contend. The New York Knicks, for the first time since they got done with their parade, are going to sit up a little bit on this one. This changes how the Eastern Conference shakes out. We've been watching the East get weaker for the last week. Jaylen Brown is in limbo. To Charlotte Hornets, not that I thought they were going to win the East. They kind of came down. We haven't seen the Pistons yet fully get their team back together. The Cavs might lose a player or two. This is taking a team that could be a conference finalist next year. Total powerhouse, two-way wing player, coming off one of his best years of his career. A lot of talent leaving L.A. today.
1: LeBron James, Kawhi Leonard. See what else the summer brings us. SportsCenter all night. ESPN Radio, World Cup, France, a 3-0 win over Sweden to advance to the round of 16. Mexico advances with a 2-0 shutout of Ecuador. Five-game winning streak in World Cup action dating back to 2022. Norway, a 2-1 win over the Ivory Coast as Norway advances to the round of 16 for the second time in its history. Also did it in 1998. They now match up with Brazil. How does Norway stop Brazil? ESPN analyst Brick Shea.
3: They need to stop Vinny Jr. He's dynamic. He's fast. He loves to go 1v1, and he's a guy who can change a game out of nothing. He's got 4 goals in 4 games, and Brazil itself has outscored its opponents 9-2. If you saw the game against Japan, they went behind, and they showed the Brazilians to come back and get the winner in the knockout stages. But Norway, they are full of confidence. Like you said, Aaron Holland has 5 goals and 3 appearances. They need Sorloth and Musa to get the ball into him and Odegaard to feed him. He needs the ball in the box. He scores goals, so give it to him and let him do his job.
1: Now the focus turns to Wednesday and Team USA, which returns to the pitch against Bosnia.
4: The U.S. arrived in the Bay Area late Monday afternoon, and they're going to train here at the San Jose Earthquakes facility before Wednesday's match against Bosnia. If they want to continue this run of the World Cup, they're going to have to turn around some challenging history. If you look at the last 10 matches, the U.S. has lost every single one against European opponents. And if you look at the 21 World Cup matches they've played against European teams since 1990, they've won only once. Is this their time? The U.S. are certainly favorites on paper. And Flo Balogun says that when you want to make history, you don't look at what you haven't done. You look at what you need to do. That's the winning mentality.
1: ESPN Sam Borden, European teams, an Achilles heel for Team USA historically. ESPN analyst Kevin Egan.
5: The time is now. I mean, the U.S. has only won one knockout game in its World Cup history. Think about that for a second.
6: Wow.
5: Christian Pulisic comes across as very casual, but he's an absolute warrior. He's a competitor for this U.S. men's national team, and so is this man, the Argentine coach, Mauricio Pochettino. I think they stack up really well against a slower Bosnia side. The benefit of the U.S. this World Cup has been they've been in the face of the opponent very early on. If Bosnia concede early in this game and the U.S. can get a goal early like they did against Paraguay, I think the floodgates will open. I think the U.S. could do some serious damage to this older Bosnia side, a side that still plays Edin Dzeko at 40 years of age. I think this is a great draw for the U.S., and if they win this game, they play Belgium or Senegal, two teams that I absolutely think the U.S. could beat on their day. This is the time to go and grab the opportunity, and you're looking at a player in Christian Pulisic who could, in 2 or 3 weeks' time, and I know people are going to come after me for this, be considered the greatest U.S. men's national team player of all time. He has that opportunity to take the mantle.
7: So do you favor us winning this game, number one? And number two, then what's the ceiling for this squad?
5: Then we're on the same side of the bracket as France, as Spain, and then that's a different conversation altogether because those teams are far superior. But on their day, you have to look at other host nations. South Korea, for example, in 2002 made it to the World Cup semifinal. Morocco weren't a host nation, but they made it to the semifinal 4 years ago. The U.S. national team has the talent. They have the belief right now, and they certainly have the momentum of the American public.
1: We'll see how they do on Wednesday against Bosnia. 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
8: Swanson, it's a high fly ball, deep center field, way out of here and gone. Cubs take the lead. Home run number 12 on the year for Dansby Swanson. High fly ball. left center field, way back, still going, going, going, and way out of here. Nearly all the way to the top of the bleachers. Right underneath the video board in left center field.
1: Two homers for Dansby Swanson. Two of his three hits leave the park. Cubs beat the Padres 9-7. Cubs Radio Network with the call. Rays pulling away from the Royals.
8: Here he swings and launches one way up into the air to left field. Collins turns and looks. It's a three-run homer for Junior Caminero. New week, same player. His 23rd home run, and the Rays have a 4-1 lead.
1: 620 WDAE. Rays go on to a 10-4 win over the Royals, their sixth consecutive win. On the opposite side of that would be six straight losses.
6: 2-2. Popped up. Torkelson. And that'll do it. As the Tigers beat the Yankees 9-3, and the losing continues, they have lost six straight games with a very, very anemic offense, and the starting pitching continues to struggle as well.
1: Yankees dropping six straight, longest active losing streak in Major League Baseball. Tigers with a 9-3 win over the Yankees. Biggest challenger in the West to L.A.? That's next. SportsCenter All Night continues at ESPN Radio.
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Álvarez va a encarar al área. 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

0: made. And the Rockets red flag. Uh-oh.
1: I believe they darted him at that point.
2: Was at a Rockets game, right?
1: I don't know who was playing, but they should have stopped the game.
2: His hometown, yeah.
1: Yeah, not good. Happy birthday, Carl Lewis. Happy birthday to Alan Ruck is 70. Cameron from Ferris Bueller is 70. You know why? Because he was 29 when he played Cameron in Ferris Bueller.
3: When Cameron was in Egypt's land, let my Cameron go.
2: And most recently, Golden Globe winner, I believe, and Emmy nominee for Succession, for Connor Roy. Great character.
1: You can't talk
4: about
1: the
4: sitcom he was on with Michael J.
1: Spin
4: Fox.
1: City.
5: Spin City.
4: Spin City, that's right.
1: Yeah. Every time you talk about Succession, all I can hear is the dad saying that one magic word
2: he likes
1: always
2: to say. Yeah, he was one of the sons. He ran for president.
1: Dan Aykroyd, 74, SNL star way, way, way back in the day. Before he moved on to movies with John Belushi in The Blues Brothers.
6: You see, we're on a mission from God.
1: They were. You also know from Ghostbusters, nominated for an Academy Award for Driving Miss Daisy. You know I've never seen that. I've not.
5: You should really watch it.
1: Okay, all right. But he and Belushi were so fantastic in the movie Neighbors. It's like they kind of switched roles, switched personalities. They played against type. And it was so good.
5: It's a very underrated movie.
1: It's really funny. Fred Schneider, 75. Hi, Freddie. Legendary voice of the B-52s. You love them. You know it. Oh, and I forgot to put their song in. So, you know what? Talk amongst yourselves. You're busy this morning.
7: If you see a painted sign on the side
1: Thank
7: of the road.
1: You. Thank you, 15 Carrie.
5: 15 miles to the...
1: Means you're pregnant. Love Shack, better Love Shack. Love Shack, better Love Shack. Thank you, Freddie. Roddy Bottom. What a great name. I don't think that was his given name at birth. Roddy Bottom, a 63 keyboard player for Faith No More, so I got to play this.

0: sisters for the United States Navy. They wanted you as a new recruit. Thank you, Victor, and happy birthday.
1: How many people joined the Navy after that song came out?
0: Everybody. Nobody joined the Marines, Air Force, Army. Recruitment was
1: down. It
0: wouldn't
1: work.
0: All you had to do was
1: need
0: your own song.
2: They had to build new boats just to handle all the people.
0: That's exactly right. Birthday,
1: a lot of seamen.
0: Birthday. It's International Joke Day, Phil. Keep them coming. He got jokes.
3: Were you sitting on that joke for a minute?
1: I was waiting.
0: Pam Anderson's 59. Ridiculously hot model and actress. Got her start in Playboy for Home Improvement for just a minute. And ultimately, she became part of the greatest show ever featuring girls in swimsuits running in slow motion. That being Baywatch.
2: Are she and Liam Neeson a couple?
0: They are!
1: Well, no, not... she actually explained what happened in somewhat detail. It was a hookup.
0: Yeah?
1: And they're still friends.
0: Yeah?
1: But they were just hooking up because
0: that's
1: why not?
0: Because why not? Exactly
2: and
0: right.
2: She's like holistic now. She's like no makeup, no nothing. She's just all natural.
0: Yes, she is. Absolutely. Yeah, her list of guys, of course, we remember her being a magician on a boat, making things disappear with Tommy Lee. That was the first guy she was married to. Then she traded in a guy who looked like he had a smell about him, because Tommy Lee looks like a guy with a smell about him for a guy you know has a smell about him. Kid Rock, got rid of him, two other guys, and Liam Neeson, as you guys said.
3: So you can, I like this idea that you can see, you can tell how people smell by looking at them.
0: Yeah,
3: I like
0: certain people have a stank about them.
2: No,
0: yeah?
2: Kendrick Perkins dispelled that myth.
0: No, Kendrick Perkins smelled better than any man ever. I'm just saying, I know when there's a bad smell.
3: No, I think Carrie's saying you wouldn't think that in looking at him. He is the best smelling human I've ever smelled.
2: Yeah, but looking at him, he was always dripping of sweat.
0: Stars on stage will drip of sweat too, and I figure at the job they're stinky, but I think they carry that away from the work. They stay stinky.
3: I got you. You're saying off
2: court. I think Nikki Sixx scared them all straight. I think he was the stinky one, and everybody else smelled wonderful.
0: Yeah, that's probably
3: so
0: bad.
3: So workplace sweat doesn't count. You're saying how they carry themselves in their daily
0: away
3: activity.
0: From on stage. Yeah, they had just had kind of a funk, if you will. Liv Tyler is 49.
1: I bet she smells good.
0: I bet like
3: creepy Phil.
0: Phil, like
3: can
0: cotton,
3: always count on
0: like
3: that.
0: Cotton candy and rainbows.
1: Oh my God!
0: Steven Tyler's daughter didn't know she was Steven Tyler's daughter at first. Thought she was Todd Rundgren's. Then she started growing up, and everybody said, "You look exactly like Steven Tyler." And his mom was like, "Her mom was like, yeah, well, I hooked up with him too."
3: So she thought she had a different dad.
0: Yeah, yeah. She grew up thinking it was. And it was obvious. She looked exactly like Steven Tyler. And then she actually did some Aerosmith videos, did naughty things with Alicia Silverstone and those. Armageddon, Lord of the Rings. And Phil and I tell you over and over again, One Night at McCool's.
1: Just a crazy movie.
0: It's worth a watch. There's a bunch
2: She was a treat in Jersey Girl, too.
0: I've not seen Jersey Girl.
2: Ben Affleck is married to J-Lo. And J-Lo dies in childbirth. And he raises the daughter all on his own.
0: Really?
2: Very cute little girl.
3: That sounds like a heartbreaker. Like,
1: yeah, but
3: sad,
1: it was a terrible movie. Kevin Smith.
2: It wasn't terrible.
1: Yes, it was.
2: My God. You judgmental people with your movie takes today. I've had enough of
0: it. It was widely panned, I believe, critically, but Carrie enjoyed it.
2: It's rewatchable to me.
0: There you go. Okay.
2: I watch it every time it comes on.
0: Happy birthday, Liv Tyler. Deborah Harry is 81. You're like, who? No, she's Blondie in Blondie. She gave us this stalker classic.

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1: Rocking.
2: Lit.
0: We are the morning.
1: Okay.
0: We are the morning animals.
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0: 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Matt?
1: 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I'm here today at Johnson's at Kingfisher. 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
20: And we're back. Barry Trammell in for Jim Traber on this national holiday. First day of July. Which means we can look just down the hill and see college football arriving. Time for the winning call. I'm going to go with Chandler. We talked about an hour on this subject of which is the best decade for college football. And he brought the one criteria we had not talked about, which is conference realignment, which at times has been good and at times has sucked. And that has had a major impact. So that's a good one. Thanks, Chandler. Great insights. Let's take one last call before Al Eschbeck comes aboard. Let's go to Mark. You're on with Barry.
0: Mr. Trammell, how are you doing this afternoon?
20: Doing great, Mark.
0: I just wanted to just give a comment to say that you are a true treasure and that I appreciate what you do not only during the Total Dominance Hour, but when you fill in for Jim. I honestly feel like you could be a positive and proper replacement for Mr. Traber if he was ever to pull that trigger on retirement.
20: Well, I appreciate that. If I was 25 years old, I'd be in great shape. But the last thing radio needs is another 65-year-old. So I appreciate Jim and Al putting up with me, and I appreciate the animal letting me fill in when they need somebody. So I'm blessed beyond measure.
0: Thank you, Barry, for everything you do.
20: Thanks, Mark. That's a good way to go out. Now, now you are headed to Iowa.
8: Sure am.
20: For some engagement festivities.
8: Seen some family up there, that's right.
20: Well, good. Now, where at in Iowa?
8: Burlington, Iowa. It's a small town on the Mississippi River.
20: Okay, over on the is it south of the Quad Cities?
8: Yes, it is.
20: Mm-hmm. Okay.
8: And so it's about 3 hours north of St. Louis, I guess is a good big city barometer.
20: So you're about an hour north of Hannibal, Mo?
8: That's right.
20: Okay.
8: How about that? Yeah. I stopped when I was a kid reading Mark Twain. I had to stop in Hannibal, Missouri.
20: I love several things I love. One is the state of Iowa, and the other another is geography. So, yeah, that's cool.
8: It'll be great.
20: Yeah. Well, have a good time. That'll be fun.
8: Thanks, Barry.
20: Yeah, I love Iowa. OSU or OU, one, always went to Iowa State every year.
8: Where my dad went to school.
20: Really? I love me some Cyclones. Golly, do I love the Cyclones. But now it's just OSU in the league with Iowa State, and they don't play home and home. You know, it's all scattered around. But I loved my trip to Ames, no doubt about it. Love going up there for football, not basketball. I used to go in the 90s. I was covering OSU, the OSU beat, and I went to several games at Hilton. Little on the cold side for me, but, you know, what are you going to do? I wish the Cyclones well. It's not going to be a pretty season in Ames. They got wiped out by my man Matt Campbell, so they're going to rebuild. I like the hire of Jimmy Rogers, Jay, you have a great time. You guys have fun.
8: Enjoyed being on with you, Barry. Thank you very much.
20: You too. This has been fun. I look forward to many more shows.
8: Absolutely.
20: Many more shows. I don't think this is the last of Jim's vacations.
8: That's right.
20: He's got the Johnny Carson contract, so he's in good shape, which he deserves. We miss him. Everybody misses him when he's gone, but have a good trip. Have a good trip.
8: Thanks,
20: Barry. Hey, I have been on, I'm in for Metco, Midwest Engineering and Testing Corporation, and Metco's now hiring. 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
5: And we're back. 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
6: Dominance
5: Hour. Now, Al, we have been talking today about college football and what is the best decade of college football for the sport in general. I'm not talking about Alabama's best decade was the 70s, or not necessarily how successful a team was. I'm talking about the sport as a whole. What was the best decade? You've been thinking about it for half an hour or so. So what say you?
6: Well, I think for me, it's totally different. I think everybody, if I said what decade did I enjoy most, I'd probably go the 70s. I had just started out. I just started out covering football. I went from high school football all of a sudden to covering college football, which was obviously quite an adjustment, and covering OU and OSU. And the friendships that I made were just unbelievable. The 80s, again, I love the 80s. The 90s was terrible covering football here. It was horrible. And then the first decade of Bob Stoops. So, but what decade that I think was the best in college football? My goodness. I probably might go the first decade of the century.
5: Well, that's a good one. We talked
6: that's
5: about
6: when they start the we got playoffs going on and things going on, and you know, it was before the takeover of the Southeastern Conference.
5: Yeah. Now, here's some of the factors. And that's a good one. The odds are a very good one. Here are some of the factors. I don't think you can go prior to the 70s.
6: No, yeah. I totally agree with that.
5: Yeah, because
6: lots
5: of reasons. One's the racial segregation. That was nonsense.
6: Yeah.
5: So they're not in the running.
6: They weren't throwing the ball at all.
5: Right, yeah, you're right. It wasn't diversification on offense, that kind of thing. The 70s have a lot going for them.

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7: Not all screen time is created equal, and a new study out of Sweden is helping us understand this even better. So researchers followed more than 20,000 people over nearly 2 decades and determined that passive screen time, like sitting on the couch and watching television, raised someone's risk of dementia. But if they did something active, like reading, puzzles, or interacting with other people, this same group of people saw their risk of dementia drop. Just like you gotta put the work in to keep your body in shape as you age, you basically have to do the same thing with your brain. A couple things I have found to help: working to learn something new every day, whatever it might be, challenging yourself in some way every day, and really importantly, staying socially active. Some days that means meeting friends in person. Other days, maybe an email, a text, or a phone call. Just stay engaged. I'm Dr. Sanjay Gupta, helping you live a better life.
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